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0: Hi, I'm Judy Carmichael. On my show, Jazz Inspired, I talk with celebrated creative artists who love jazz. This week, I talk with singer, songwriter, pianist Brenda Earl Stokes about her CD, Motherhood, which celebrates the joys and challenges of that underappreciated role.
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0: Hey, WUCF Jazz family, Kayon Riley here. I'll be retiring May 7th. It's been an honor to be part of this community. 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
1: Kayon, this is Orlando Montoya in Atlanta, Georgia, and I want to lift up what you've done for UCF students. I was a 20-year-old broadcasting student at the School of Communication in 1995 and didn't know the first thing about jazz or news for that matter, but you believed in me, put me on the air as a jazz music host and then news director. 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I am now 30 years into my career in broadcasting and want to wish you the very best in your life's next chapter.

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0: Thank you. 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
1: 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I'm Nancy Wilson. 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

0: 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I'll be retiring May 7th. It's been an honor to be part of this community. Thank you for your messages at 407-823-1479. 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
1: Hi, Kayon. My name is Ruth. 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Thank you for bringing so much joy to your listening audience. I'm wishing you the very best wherever your journey leads you. And as the song says, I'm so glad we had this time together.

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0: Hey, WUCF Jazz family, Kayon Riley here. I'll be retiring May 7th. It's been an honor to be part of this community. Thank you for your messages at 407-823-1479. 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
1: Hi, Kayon. My name is Kaylee. I'm a longtime listener to WUCF Jazz. I listen to it at my desk. I listen to it when I'm on the road. I'm a big fan, and when I had heard your initial announcement of your retirement, I was driving, and I literally gasped aloud, and I said, no, and you replied on the radio, yes, it's true, and it made me laugh, and it just kind of reminded me that you've made such a big impact in this community. 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

Thank You Notes, the music of Greg Hill, Paul Keller Orchestra, and Cadillac Club, and the chairman with You Make Me Feel, what is it? You Make My Love Something. Well, you know, Frank Sinatra got us going this morning from the Nina Simone songbook. It is a Monday. It is live radio. This is Bob Kelly. We had a great time over the weekend with the third annual open house. I can still see people in Studio A, and my thanks to you personally for coming on by during Saturday Jazz and saying good morning. Speaking of mornings, it is a little cooler this morning. It feels it, 63 degrees and a very bright moon and a high today of only 78.

some of that jazz, samba, bossa nova beat, Stan Getz and Charlie Byrd from 89.9 6:18. Beautiful morning, a bright moon, 64, only 79 today as we start our day together with the features you love and the most music in Orlando. This is Bob Kelly broadcasting from beautiful Studio A this morning on this 4th of May. And speaking of bossa nova, I have a couple of tickets to give away this week to a really popular group here in Central Florida, the International Father-Daughter Ensemble, Ella and the Bossa Beat, featuring Ella Blue on vocals and piano, Magris Borges, and Andre Lafitte on bass and guitar, Elaine Bradette on saxophone, and vocalist Ella is so talented. And she works with these talented people, too. She's going to be at Judson's Live Friday, May 15th, and I've got a pair of tickets to give away this week on Morning Jazz. And we have a brand new lineup here. As you know, Kayon Riley has retired. We had a very nice retirement party for Kayon on Friday. We had our third annual open house on Saturday. She was a big part of that. And we have a big new lineup on the air today, and I'll be telling you about that this morning as well. But like I said, it's a beautiful morning and we're starting your day with Red Garland and Your Red Wagon on 89.9 WUCF Jazz. Good morning.

a bit of Aretha for you on this Monday, and a little soul and lover come back to me. May 4th, 2026. I'm Bob Kelly, starting out your day with the most music in Orlando and a bit of Stan Kenton by request, and then we'll get our first of two new music spotlights coming up. It's Morning Jazz from 89.9. Welcome.

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1: Starting out our day with a beautiful morning and a bright moon, 64 degrees, clear skies, only 79 or 80 today, and then in the low to mid 80s as we start the new week. Benjamin Parecki, Faster Than We Know, the new album that's behind the curtain today in our first of two new music spotlights on this Monday. Benji's versatility as a keyboardist really shines through this new CD. It's 9 tracks, and the music ranges from funky up-tempo numbers to gospel grooves. He works the Hammond B3 organ. He also plays the acoustic piano, electric piano, and the clavinet. It's a very, very good effort that's made him a sought-after sideman for artists ranging from Carlos Santana to Chaka Khan. Benji Parecki, Faster Than We Know, and moving on in the new Music Spotlight on 89.9.

Micah Hill, Rastamonk Vibrations, a celebration of that Rastafarian sound, Monty Alexander and Mysterioso, following our new music spotlight, 644. Had the pleasure of introducing this gentleman. I remember at the Winter Park High School Auditorium, just a couple of lifetimes ago. What a treat it was to meet him. And he was born on this date in 1928. He was born in what is now part of Montreal, Verdun, Quebec, Canada. Encouraged by his mom and dad, he started playing piano and violin. But boy, oh boy, it was the way he played a trumpet that got our attention. And he's going to get ours this morning with our Giddy Up, Get Going song and a birthday tribute to Maynard Ferguson from 89.9.

0: Maynard Ferguson. He knows how to do it. And we're celebrating Maynard today. He was born on this date in 1928, 650 from 89.9 WUCF Jazz. You might have Maynard at home in your record collection, those vinyl records. And by the way, speaking of which, it was on this date in 1886, the first practical phonograph, better known as the gramophone, was patented by Chichester Bell. That's a hard word. That's like Worcestershire sauce. Chichester. I don't think I'm pronouncing that right. Anyway, I'll call him Chich. He was a chemical engineer, and he was a scientist and instrument maker. He needed to work on his name, but boy, oh boy, the phonograph. Wow.
1: 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On my show, Jazz Inspired, I talk with celebrated creative artists who love jazz. This week, I talk with singer, songwriter, pianist Brenda Earle Stokes about her CD, Motherhood, which celebrates the joys and challenges of that underappreciated role.
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Mark Sherman, brand new album, Bop Contest, following that really nice Eliana Elias tune that got us to about 6 minutes after 7 o'clock on WCFFM Orlando, a service of the University of Central Florida. Happy Monday. I know on Friday I say Fry-yay. Can we say Mon-day-yay? I don't know. Are we rooting for a good Monday? Sure we are. Hey, by the way, I said earlier the moon was very full. It is almost. It was full back about 3 days ago on the 1st, which was Friday, and it was the flower moon, so we're kind of phasing out of that. Our next full moon, by the way, is the blue moon on May 31st. Hey, good morning, and thank you for starting your day with me in Morning Jazz. John, Joe, Keith, and David, really appreciate you, and appreciate you, too, for coming by the third annual open house. It was so nice to have so many come through the studio. While Joseph Dallas and I were on the air, Joseph was on till noon, I was on till 4 o'clock, and saw many of you during my Saturday jazz broadcast. So thank you so very, very much. Hey, Jim, thanks for listening this morning. Here's your Spyro Gyra by request.

Great version of Chicago's Does Anybody Know What Time It Is? Brian Bromberg and that classic 717 on your home for the most music in Orlando. If you're getting in the car and heading to work, thanks for the ride this morning.

0: 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I'll be retiring May 7th. It's been an honor to be part of this community. Thank you for your messages at 407-823-1479. 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
1: Hi, my name is Ishmael Berrien, and I just wanted to say thank you so much for carrying my entire childhood, teens, and early adult life. I've been playing jazz on the trumpet for about 9 to 10 years now because of that and because of WUCF and their excessive push for jazz to be the mainstream in Orlando. I love jazz, and I wouldn't have gone into it without y'all. Thank you guys so much, and I wish you the best on your retirement.

0: Well, the album name pretty much tells it like it is. I'm in love with you, but not for me, the name of the song. And on Rodokan Music, that's the label, the Bob Komatsu Quartet with that nice little smooth tune. I love that. 7:30 on this Monday, getting you off to a good start with the most music in Orlando after a great weekend in the third annual open house. So many smiling faces and knowledgeable minds, may I say, walked through the doors of Studio A this past Saturday, not only for Joseph and his morning program, Joseph Dallas, but for my first couple of hours of Saturday Jazz. And I know Joseph and myself both thank you for the wonderful comments, the visits, the curiosities over the equipment that we have in front of us, which is pretty simple compared to the days I started, but nonetheless some beautiful minds and some young minds that were very smart. Thank you to all for a very successful third annual WCF Open House. We're looking forward to the fourth annual already.
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0: 7:31, we're looking at 63 degrees, high of 80 today in Central Florida. And as we start the new week, we're looking at 85 Tuesday, 91 Wednesday, and 95 by Thursday. And speaking of hot, these guys are hot. It's the new music spotlight number 2 on this Monday, the Vancouver Jazz Orchestra meeting Brian Charette. This recording marks the beginning of a new chapter for this large ensemble out of Canada's West Coast, 17 pieces strong, and the VJO. They operate as a registered charity, and they bring together education, mentorship, performance, ensuring that the spirit captured on this recording continues to thrive in generations to come. How nice is that? No wonder Brian wanted to work with him. Brian Charette meets the VJO, Vancouver Jazz Orchestra. This is Shimmy in the new Music Spotlight.

Al Muirhead, Jocelyn Gould from their brand new album Together. Al just celebrated his 91st birthday. He did that when he was 90, and he just keeps on going. 7:42 on your way to work. This is Bob Kelly. Thanks for the ride this morning, and thank you to you if you came in this past weekend for the third annual open house. We had a great time, and so many people said hello to all of us, and we thank you for a very fun and successful day. All right, pardon me just a minute, but I'm going to reach over here, get my polishing cloth out of my drawer, and polish this one off. It's time for our jazz jewel on your way to work. Yeah, I like to shine them up, a little bling on your ride in this morning. And we're going to go back to 1959. This was released in 60. It was recorded around Christmas time, December 18, 1959. Where else? In Inglewood Cliffs, New Jersey, at Rudy Van Gelder's legendary studio. It was on the Swingville Prestige label, and it was Pat Jenkins, Eli Robinson, Ben Richardson, Sadiq Hakim, Wendell Marshall, and Ossie Johnson on drums, along with one Buddy Tate. And we're going to do a little Moondog. It's our jazz jewel shining brightly this morning on 89.9.

Johnny Griffin and Eddie Lockjaw Davis with Tickle Toe getting us to 7:53 on this Monday morning from 89.9 WCF Jazz. And today I know I do, and I know you probably do too, and all of us really do, recognize the unique contribution and sacrifice that this group makes. And they have made it in the line of duty throughout the years, and they have touched my life, and they have perhaps touched yours. At midday today at the National Firefighters Memorial, the firefighters on this International Firefighters Day across the nation will stand outside their stations and observe a minute's silence for their fallen comrades. A wreath-laying service at St. Paul's Cathedral in London with representatives from the Fire Brigades Union, FBU, and the Firefighters Memorial Trust will be there as well. And we salute them today on 89.9.

Kyle Vilner Big Band. We also had Horace Parlin and the Heavy Hitters opened up the hour. The Heavy Hitters with Mike Ledon, Eric Alexander and company. And we're off to a good start in this morning Jazz News Headlines. 8 o'clock hour on this Monday. I'm Bob Kelly, and you're listening to 89.9 WUCF Jazz, your home for the most music in Orlando.

Perry Gibson. Just before that, the Dana Legg Stage Band from 89.9 WUCF Jazz on your way to work this morning with your home for the most music in Orlando and our morning jazz news headlines coming up. It's hard to believe he's 89. He does not look it. And I think, I'm just guessing, that when he holds that upright bass, he doesn't feel it either. He just continues to play. He continues to revolutionize jazz. He continues to be one of the very best at the upright bass. And he was born on this date in 1937 in Ferndale, Michigan. At the age of 10, he started playing cello, switching to bass while he was at Cass Technical High School. Then he earned a BA in music from the Eastman School of Music, and he went on to a very long career, which is still going on. A very happy birthday today on his 89th to Ron Carter.

0: celebrating the legendary upright bass player who turns 89 years young today, Ronald Levin Carter, born on this date in 1937 in Ferndale, Michigan. And he can play the double bass, the cello, the piccolo, the bass, electric bass. When I look on Wikipedia, I see years active, 1959 to present. And he's been with so many labels, Prestige, Sunnyside, Milestone, CTI, Embryo, and Blue Note. His first gigs were with Chico Hamilton in 1959, and also with Cannonball Adderley, Bobby Timmons, and Thelonious Monk. Can you imagine early work with Thelonious Monk? Ah, you better get it right. And he did. Morning Jazz News headlines coming up next.
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0: Pretty morning. It's going to be only about, 81 degrees today, but it's going to warm up as we get into the day. And right now we're looking at about 66 degrees in Central Florida at 834. And in our morning jazz news headlines, quite a bit of news. First of all, I've got concert tickets to give away this week, and it's going to be to Ella and the Boston Beat at Judson's Live Dr. Phillips Center for the Performing Arts on Friday night, May 15th at 9 p.m. Also, our next edition of Jazz in America is this week. Be listening for it at 8 a.m., 12 p.m., or 5 p.m. This week's special guest is the daughter of trumpeter Nat Adderley, Allison Adderley. Hey, we've got a brand new lineup on the air. Of course, Kayon has been retiring. She's retired, and her final day is May 7th, but her final day on the air was last Friday, and so we're moving things around just a little bit, but familiar voices will be joining you. Jesse Morgado will be following me today from 10 to 1, and then Joseph Dallas will be on the air middays from 1 to 3, followed by, of course, Say Love to wrap you up and take you home. All right, tonight on Jazz Inspired with Judy Carmichael, it's Brianda Earl Stokes. Tomorrow night, live from Studio A, as just mentioned, Rossano Sportiello. And let's see, on Thursday night, Jazz in the American Spirit by UCF Director of Jazz Studies Jeff Rupert. Friday night, Joseph Dallas counts them down on the Jazz Most Wanted Countdown at 7. That's just a few of your morning jazz news headlines this morning on 89.9.

0: Stepping back to 2013 for that one, Larry McKenna on saxophone, a nice ensemble behind him from all sides, and a great version of September Song. 2 minutes. How do you get out of that one, Robert? 2 minutes after 8:50. There you go. 8 minutes before the 9 at 9. All right.
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0: All right, now it's 7 minutes before the 9 at 9. Unbridled Flying Horse Big Band, George Garzone, from your home for the most music in Orlando.

Greg Ron, that side hustle. And the song from that album is Songo Blues, and Nina Simone's classic, My Baby Just Cares For Me, kicks us off on this Monday, 9 at 9. We're playing 9 in a row to kick off your work day or whatever you're doing today. Just right.

Mike Dowling from 89.9 WUCF Jazz on the 9 at 9 this morning. And it's about 23 minutes after 9 o'clock on 89.9. Did you know today on the calendar is 5-4-26? 5-4. Does that ring a bell in jazz? Well, it should, because Take 5 by Dave Brubeck was written in the key of E minor and a quintuple 5-4 time. They first tried recording it in 1959 on June 25th, and it was so hard, and it was about 40 minutes long, and it took 20-25 attempts that the producer just axed it, and they came up with what they called a sexy 5-4 Take 5 beat. So hence, today is Dave Brubeck Day.

0: Dave Stryker, Jared Gold, McClenty Hunter, that trio, and that brand new album, Blue Fire, the Van Gelder Sessions, with Back and Forth, as we put a bow around them, wrapping up our special gift to you on this Monday, the 9 at 9. The same familiar voices, the great friends behind the mic, a little bit different order today with Kayon's retirement. Jesse Morgado is going to be joining you weekdays, Monday through Friday now, from 10 to 1. And Joseph Dallas is going to be adding to his Jazz Most Wanted countdown duties and his Saturday morning duties. And he's going to be joining you every day from 1 to 3. And then Salove, of course, will wrap you up and carry you home. And I'll be joining you tomorrow morning. Have a great day, and thanks for listening and supporting us. And once again, thank you for coming out to the third annual UCF Open House over the weekend.
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I'm your host, Jesse Morgado, your brand new host for the first part of the Midday Jazz Show, at least. You might have heard we're starting a brand new schedule. I'll be taking over the 10 a.m. to 1 p.m. slot, and my colleague and host for Jazz Most Wanted Countdown, Joseph Dallas, will be taking over the 1 to 3 slot, my old slot, that is. Anyway, we just heard Mel Torme with Too Close for Comfort. Gregory Groover Jr. started things off with Good Sir. So let's have some fun with this. Up next, Walter White Big Band with Cantaloupe Island.

0: Brian Claxton, one of the latest additions to 89.9 Library, straight off of his newest album, Here Goes Nothing, that was called I Could Do This All Day. 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

0: Rick Hayden and John Pizzarelli teaming up there to give us the title track to their 2006 release, Just Friends. They round out that set of music. Hey, be sure to catch tonight's episode of Jazz Inspired. This time around, your host, Judy Carmichael, will be speaking with vocalist and pianist Brenda Earl Stokes. That's Jazz Inspired tonight at 7 p.m. with your host, Judy Carmichael. We'll leave you all with a brand new one by the Gafiera Rio Miami Group, featuring pianist and composer, and of course, live from Studio A alumnus Antonio Adolfo, with So Danzo Samba after this.
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riveting take on the classic She's Not There by the Dominic Walker Trio off their newest album, Hurricane Summer. And they start off the second hour of Midday Jazz. I'm your new host for the first part of the show, the midday show, that is. I'm your host, Jesse Morgado. Coming up next, the Gianni Giannacucci Big Band with Ping Pong.

0: Certainly including every single jazz legend you can think of in that song. That's Carmen Bradford with the Compass Jazz Orchestra paying tribute to the great Carmen McRae there. The In Walked Bud is the name of that track. And hey, we're 89.9 WCF Jazz, always streaming online at WCF.org. 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It's the daughter of trumpeter Nat Adderley. We're featuring Allison Adderley. 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All right, let's keep things going here. Well, we've got an extended set of music, Billy Taylor Trio, Bobby Sanabria, and more coming your way. 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

0: was called John Neely by Kalen Cardello on 89.9. Wrapping up that set of music. Hey, don't move. We've got the Chris Walden Big Band, Waitiki 7, and trumpeter Lee Morgan rounding out this first hour. And I'll check back in the next one for your jazz lunch.
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You just heard saxophonist Sonny Rollins with I Found a New Baby. Let's keep it going with the Al Villaner Big Band giving me Swing Me a Swing.

A brand new one from the Isle of Vilner Big Band, from their latest album, Big Apple Stomp. Although they always have me second guessing every time I hear them, I always think it's a band, a big band from either the 50s or the 40s. Anyway, the Jazz Lunch continuing here. I'll be featuring Grant Geisman up next with Side Hustle.

0: It's the Jazz Lunch on 89.9. Gary Burton there for you, rewinding it back to 1961 with Joy Spring, just one of the many classics we play here on your home for the most music in Orlando. Be sure to catch this week's episode of Jazz in America, where listeners, musicians, and lovers of the genre take the spotlight. And this week we've got a very special guest. It's daughter of trumpeter Nat Adderley, that is Allison Adderley. And of course, you can stream it online on our website, wucf.org, or catch it during Say Love Show at 5 p.m. Right now, let's keep the Jazz Lunch going with the BBB featuring Bernie Dressel after this.
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0: Art Farmer wrapping things up there for the Jazz Lunch, giving us With Prestige on 89.9. Thank you so much for joining me today. I've been your host, Jesse Morgado. Stick around for Joseph Dallas coming up at 1. Saleh will take you home at 3 p.m. Then, of course, you can enjoy Jazz Inspired at 7 p.m. with your host, Judy Carmichael. Until then, keep it here on your home for the most music in Orlando, and I'll see you again tomorrow.
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That's June Christie singing you They Can't Take That Away From Me. And then right before that, we heard Mike Clark playing you Epistrophe off the brand new album Itai Doshin. That's right here on 89.9 WUCF Jazz. I'm your host, Joseph Dallas, here with you, the new host of the 1 to 3 slot on Midday Jazz. You might have just heard before, Jesse Morgado, the former host for this slot, is now going to be doing 10 to 1 every midday, so go ahead and join him. What with the retirement of our lovely director, Miss Kayon Riley, we are now swapping around, getting some new slots going. Jesse's also going to be taking over the 8 a.m. to 12 p.m. slot on Sundays, but I'm still going to be there Saturdays. So if you like hearing that Sinatra three-pack, don't you worry. I'm still going to be playing that for you. Happy to be here playing all of you.

0: That's Hendrick Merkins with Surfboard off his brand new album, Samba Tanto. And then right before that, you heard Art Tatum and Buddy DeFranco playing you A Foggy Day from way back in 1956. And if you like hearing great jazz like that, old and new, I've got a great new episode of Jazz and the American Spirit coming up for you this Thursday night at 7. Jeff Rupert's diving deep on a bunch of great jazz pianists. So if that sounds like a good time to you, then be sure to tune in and check it out. It's right here on 89.9 WUCF Jazz, moving through the 1 o'clock hour here. I've still got a bunch of great music coming up for you from Art Pepper, Gail Pettis, and I've got a brand new song from the Paul Keller Orchestra, and they're all coming up right after this on 89.9 WUCF Jazz.
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0: That's the Bill Charlap Trio playing you You're All the World to Me from their 2021 album Street of Dreams. And then right before that, you heard a brand new song from the Paul Keller Orchestra. It was Jer's Latin Tune coming to us from their album Thank You Notes, where they're playing the music of Greg Hill. That's right here on 89.9 WUCF Jazz, about to wrap up the 1 o'clock hour here, getting close to the end of the hour, but I've still got one more hour of midday jazz waiting for you at the other side of this hour, right before Saylove gets in the chair at 3, and she's going to be taking you home with some afternoon jazz. Before we get there, though, I'm going to be playing you another brand new song, this time from Kurt Elling and the WDR Big Band, and then we're going to hear some Herb Ellis, and they're coming up right after this on 89.9 WUCF Jazz.
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That's the one and only Nina Simone with Love Me or Leave Me from back in 1959. And then right before that, you heard our very own Flying Horse Big Band and George Garzone playing you Impressions off their brand new album, Unbridled. That's right here on 89.9 WUCF Jazz. I'm still your host, Joseph Dallas, here with you for one more hour of Midday Jazz right here on 89.9. Say Love's going to be coming in, taking the chair away and the mic away from me at 3 o'clock, and she's going to be taking you home with some afternoon jazz, but I've still got some time here with you to play you some great music. I'm sitting here right next to the phone. If you want to give me a call, maybe leave some song requests, pick my brain, anything you'd like to do, you can call in at 407-823-3689. That's 407-UCF-FM-89. I'm sitting here waiting to hear from you guys, but I'm still going to be playing you some great music, so let's get it started. I've got the Christian McBride Big Band, and here they are with Night Train, right here on 89.9 WUCF Jazz.

0: That's Clark Gibson and Orchestra with Gold Rush. And then right before that, you heard the Dana Legg Stage Band with Does Anybody Really Know What Time It Is from their brand new album, Scoopin' the Loop. That's right here on 89.9 WUCF Jazz, bringing you some great jazz on this May 4th day. For those of you who are Star Wars fans out there, it is Star Wars Day. May the 4th be with you. Little known fact, it is also Dave Brubeck Day. That's right, it's 5-4 for his famous song, Take Five. So hope all you jazz fans and Star Wars fans out there are enjoying the jazz on this great May the 4th. I've got even more great jazz to play for you from Hot Club Sandwich and the Terry Myers Orchestra before I wrap it up in here. So let's get going with that right after this on 89.9 WUCF Jazz.
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0: Some pretty cool drums there from Out of Into. They're playing you Nacho Supreme off their brand new album Motion 2. And then right before that, you heard Julian Lage playing you Booze Blues. That's right here on 89.9 WUCF Jazz. I've still got a couple songs left to close out the hour, but make sure you stick around until 3. Say Love's going to be here, and she's going to be bringing you home with some afternoon jazz. This has been Joseph Dallas with your Midday Jazz. 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

0: James Suggs from the album For All We Know with his rendition of Black or White, the MJ cover. Before that, Sarah Vaughan with It Don't Mean a Thing. The time now is 3:26. They love here on 89.9 FM. A great lineup on this magnificent Monday, first Monday of the month of May. Coming up, we've got Wes Montgomery, Umoja, and more. Up first, Jeremy Montero and Alberto Pibiri with Mount Olive right here on 89.9 WUCF Jazz.
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0: 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On my show, Jazz Inspired, I talk with celebrated creative artists who love jazz. 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

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Big shout out to all our listeners who've been supporting us 46 years and going strong. 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Coming up, a long cut from Grant Green, also Monica Herzig, up first, Champion Fulton with Too Close for Comfort. 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

0: And that was Monica Herzig with a cut from the album Transparent. Up before that, we also heard the great Grant Green with My Favorite Things. Oh, the last cut, Invincible. And up before that, Too Close for Comfort by the one and only Champion Fulton. The time now is 4:28, and it's Always Jazzy on 89.9 WUCF Jazz.
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0: Today's forecast is cloudy and sunny. We've got a high of about 81 degrees, an overnight low of 63. It all depends on which end of Orlando you're on. But over here on the UCF campus and our end of campus at the station, WUCF, it's mostly sunny. It's wavering at around 79 degrees as I'm looking ahead over the evening. Partly cloudy conditions expected around 5 p.m. with wind gusts up to 14 miles per hour. And looking ahead tomorrow, sunny with highs of 85, overnight lows of 65, partly sunny on Wednesday, and sunny on Thursday as well. We'll be getting into the lower 90s. Friday and Saturday, clouds swooping back in and more rain next Sunday. So hopefully it holds off till then. We'll see. I will continue to update you as those patterns progress. Once again, I'm Say Love. The time is 4:29. We have got the great lineup for you. Warming things up for Judy Carmichael with Jazz Inspired. Coming up, I've got Nika's Dream and Luck Be a Lady. Queued up first, Christopher McBride and The Whole Proof with a cut from their album released last year, The Hang, The Hustle, The Path with Jeanette. Always Jazzy on 89.9 WUCF Jazz.

0: Hey, WUCF Jazz family, Kayon Riley here. I'll be retiring May 7th. It's been an honor to be part of this community. Thank you for your messages at 407-823-1479. 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
1: Hey, Kayon, Pat Gallo here. Where do I start? Thank you for so many years of memories. You have really taken that station to a new place over the last 32 years, and it's still my station to listen to when I want some good music. Thank you. All the best to you in your future. 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
2: All right, we've been listening to Luck Be a Lady by Frank Sinatra, Nika's Dream by Verve Jazz Ensemble, and Jeanette by Christopher McBride. And the whole proof, the time is 4:44 on this marvelous Monday. May the 4th be with you. Stay love here on WUCF. Just a couple of cuts to take us to 5 o'clock. Stick with me. Coming along the way, Dave Brubeck. Up first, Lafayette Harris Jr. with I'm So Glad We Had This Time Together. Right here on 89.9 WUCF Jazz.

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1: This year, America celebrates 250 years. For over 100 of those years, jazz music has impacted lives and influenced American culture. Whether you are newly invested or a lifelong devotee, jazz music has space for you. That's what we're diving into on Jazz in America. I'm Jennifer Brassner, and I'm a senior in communications at the University of Central Florida. Our guest this week is a professor of economics at Valencia College and the daughter of the late, great Nat Adderley. Meet Allison Adderley.
2: Hi, Jennifer. My name is Allison Adderley. I am a professor of economics here in Orlando, Florida. But I am here today representing my family. I am the daughter of the jazz cornetist, Nat Adderley. I am the niece of the jazz saxophonist, Cannonball Adderley. And I am the sister of jazz pianist, Nat Adderley Jr. We are so proud of him. My earliest memories of jazz in general, I was born the daughter of a jazz musician, an up-and-coming jazz musician in the 1950s, when I was born in 1958. But nonetheless, jazz has always, always been a part of my home. I always remember, even at a very young age, going to the Apollo Theater in New York. My father was, of course, friends with the stage manager and all the people there because he played there so often. And so I would often go there. I remember as a little girl, 3 years old, I have pictures of me standing backstage at the Apollo Theater with my dad. So jazz has just always been in our lives. It's just something that has always been a part of who we were. It's something that's very important to me. And of course, as I've gotten older, it has become more important to me as I understand the significance of jazz as a music genre and as a quintessential American art form. It becomes very important for me to make sure that we understand that Cannonball and Nat have been an instrumental part in helping to design the direction of a lot of the jazz that has happened over the past 60, 70 years. So that's one of the things that I want to try to keep alive in the country, to understand where jazz is and what it does.

0: The Cannonball Adderley Quintet was instrumental in creating the soul jazz genre, bringing gospel-influenced music to mainstream jazz.
1: One jazz song that holds a special memory and meaning for me, my father wrote what for many might be considered a jazz standard, and that is Work Song.

0: And work song has always been important to me. My father and I both used to say, it is the singular song that put me through college. So my father teases and says he loves the song because it makes him money. And I say, I love the song because I would never have been able to go to Brown University without that song. But in reality, the song holds such special meaning to so many people. Historically, work song has a story. And the story is this. My father was born in Tampa, but he grew up in Tallahassee. And he grew up right along the train tracks. And apparently when the chain gang used to come, the prisoners working on the trains, he would hear this sound. And he would hear the sound of them beating the nails into the rails. And it would sound something like the song. So it would start, dun dun dun dun dun dun dun dun dun dun dun dun dun dun dun dun dun. And that's where he got the song. So he always remembered that from when he was a little boy. The chain gang singing and them pounding it, and that's how that song came along. So it holds a special meaning to the entire family because that is the song that we have grown up with all along.
1: The original 1960 recording of Work Song is famous for its unique lineup, which featured the unusual pairing of cello, played with a plucking technique by Sam Jones, and guitar, played by Wes Montgomery.
0: I am not a musician, but I do play the flute. I have played the flute since probably the third grade. When I was growing up, again, music being an integral part of my family, there was music all around, and I wanted to be a part of it. My brother was very prolific on the piano, even at that age. If I was in the third grade, he was in the sixth grade, and he was already studying at Juilliard School of Music, and he was already being recognized for this brilliant young talent, and I wanted to be like my big brother. I'm not great at it, but I stayed with the flute through third and fourth grade, and then I probably put it down because I was too busy with Girl Scouts and cheerleading and other things. And I picked it back up in college a little bit, and I picked it up after college, and I always carried my flute with me. I have a flute at home right now, and I probably pick it up once a week and try to ping something out on it. I love the idea that somehow it connects me to a song, even if I play it like terribly. The idea that I can still be a part of music. And while my soul screeches because I'm not playing the flute very well, the fact of the matter is, playing an instrument gives you a sense of being in tune with the world. It gives you harmony. There's something about playing an instrument that always brings you peace. And I just always want a part of that. So while I will likely never play in public, the fact that I play for myself and I get enjoyment out of it, that's good enough. I have a lot of favorite artists, and I'm open to any artists. So on my phone, you'd get something like Ahmad Jamal. I have Kirk Whalum, a phenomenal jazz saxophonist.

I'm particularly fond these days of jazz strings. There's an artist who does not record anymore because he passed away many, many years ago. He only put out 4 albums. His name is Noel Pointer. He's a jazz violinist.

not sure when the first time was that I heard the song Bagoon that Cannonball recorded in 1958, but I do know that it was written by Hank Jones, the pianist that was on the album Something Else that Cannonball recorded in 1958. It probably didn't even faze me until I learned that the album that in the United States is titled Something Else was released in Japan under the title Allison's Uncle.

0: And I learned then that the song Bagoon is often referred to as Allison's uncle, by which the album was then titled. And I've heard different stories about how it got to be that title and everything else, but the album was recorded right when I was born in 1958. And so it has meaning and significance. That's why it has that name, and it's a great song. To me, jazz is distinctly American because it was a musical art form that was actually created here. And so many other musical forms right now stem from jazz. Other people have adopted it, and there are some, Japan is a big jazz scene, for example, and Germany and France. There are a lot of places where jazz is very integral, but it was created here and adopted in other places. And that is because jazz is born out of a particular spirit that was going on in the United States in the early 1900s, maybe even before, I don't know, don't quote me. But, you know, we were coming into a period of people of African ancestry coming out of slavery and developing their own thing, and the music was reflective of the time. And so it was specific to what a people was experiencing, and that experience is uniquely American.
1: Next, we asked Allison, what album perfectly soundtracks your life at the moment?
0: Carole King's album, Tapestry.
2: I feel the earth move under my.
0: Album, I think, kind of defined a lot of young girls back in the early 70s coming through, because so many of those songs, my life has been a tapestry of rich and royal hue. You know, that just says a whole lot and really kind of affected my life over time. And I will throw that down in a heartbeat, you know, depending on what the mood is. I'm Allison Adderley, and I love jazz.
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Of course, we always get things cooking in this 5 o'clock hour, so stick with me up. We've got Frank Derrick coming up, Gabriel, Mark Hasselback, and more. Up first, here's Jeremy Pelt with Sandman on 89.9 WUCF Jazz.

0: Gabriel Mark Hasselback with that 2022 record, Senior Blues from Mid-Century Modern Volume 3. Up before that, Frank Derrick with Blue, Rondo a la Turk, and Jeremy Pelt with Sandman. 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
2: Now here's a look at Central Florida weather on 89.9.
0: Today's forecast has been a mix of mostly cloudy and also sunny. We've got a high of about 80 degrees, an overnight low of 63. The current conditions here on the UCF campus and on our end of campus at the station, it's mostly sunny. It's wavering right around 78 degrees. Looking ahead over the evening, partly cloudy conditions expected around 6. And wind gusts up to 16 miles per hour, so you know, a little bit of wind there. Also tomorrow, we're looking at similar weather, highs in the mid-80s, mid-60s overnight, sunny, partly sunny on Wednesday, sunny on Thursday. Wednesday and Thursday getting up into the low, mid to lower 90s during the day and the lower 70s, upper 60s overnight. Clouds swooping back in Friday and the rain back on Sunday. So I will continue to update you as those patterns progress. But currently, that is what we've got here on the forecast. Again, the time's 5:28. We are cooking things up and 5 o'clock always rolls quickly. Coming up, I've got Till Bronner with a cut off The Good Life. Also, I want to get one from Ella Fitzgerald Sings, the Cole Porter Songbook. Up first, let's hear from Bernie Sinensky with I Hear a Rhapsody from the album Duos on 89.9 WUCF Jazz.

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1: All right, all right. We've been listening to Charlie Hayden Quartet, West with Sophisticated Lady, Ella Fitzgerald with All of You, Till Bronner with I'm Confessin' That I Love You, and also Bernie Sinensky and PJ Perry with I Hear a Rhapsody. The time is 5:45. Say love on your favorite station, 89.9 FM. Just a couple of cuts to bring us to 6 o'clock. Boy, things we were just cooking things up in 5 o'clock hour, and the time just flies. So a couple of great cuts. Snorri Kirk with a cut from the album Top Dog. Also one from Shirley Scott Trio from her album Like Cozy. Up first, here's Kurt Elling and the WDR Big Band with They Speak No Evil on 89.9 WUCF Jazz.

Basie. That's a cut from Atomic Swing, The Daily Jump. Before that, Ron Hockett Quintet with Just One of Those Things, and Benji Parecki with It's Gonna Be All Right. The time 6:15. 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A big shout out to all our listeners out there. Only with you till 7 o'clock, still warming things up for Judy Carmichael. She'll be around the way at 7 with Jazz Inspired. Coming up, we've got Javier Nero, Jazz Orchestra, and more. First, Jordan Young with By the Time I Get to Phoenix on 89.9 WUCF Jazz.

0: Javier Nero Jazz Orchestra featuring Nicole Zaratis with Devil May Care from their latest album, Alka Bulan, released this year. Before that, Jordan Young with By the Time I Get to Phoenix from the album Symbol Melodies, and Count Basie with The Daily Jump. The time now is 6:25 right here on 89.9 FM, your home for the most music in Orlando. I hope that you are enjoying this marvelous Monday. And Judy Carmichael right around the corner. It's always jazzy here on 89.9 WUCF Jazz.
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0: Today's forecast is a mix of cloudy and sunny with a high of about 80 degrees and overnight low of 63 degrees. The current conditions here on the University of Central Florida campus and on our end of campus at the station, WUCF, it's mostly sunny. It's wavering at around 76 degrees here on campus. Sunny conditions will continue for the rest of the day. Wind gusts up to 16 miles per hour. Tomorrow, similar weather, highs of 85. Overnight lows of 64. Mostly sunny. Similarly, on Wednesday, those temps are going to go up just a notch into the lower 90s. Sunny on Thursday in the mid-90s. Friday, those clouds swooping back in, but we'll still be in the low 90s over most of the weekend, that rain holding off till Sunday. That's the current forecast, and I will update you as those patterns progress. As for now, let's get on back to this music. Queued up, I've got Nat King Cole and Bob Reynolds, but first, here's Greg Ruby. This is from the album Washington Hall Stomp, Humdinger. Keeping it jazzy on 89.9 WUCF Jazz.

0: Hi, everyone. This is Bob Kelly inviting you to kickstart your day with Morning Jazz Monday through Friday on 89.9 WUCF Jazz. I have the features you love, like when we pull the curtain back on the latest jazz releases in our new music spotlights. I have jazz birthday tributes of artists past and present. Morning jazz news that's always interesting. Then the 9 at 9 when I get to play 9 songs in a row to kick off your workday. 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
1: Big shout out to Bob Kelly with Morning Jazz with Bob Kelly. You got to tune in first thing in the morning till late at night. 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We've been listening to Along Came Betty by Art Blakey and the Jazz Messengers, and Bob Reynolds with Change Partners from Eddie Told Me So. Up after Nat King Cole with Let's Face the Music and Dance. And let's face it, the time is 6:45. I've only got a couple of cuts to fit in before Judy Carmichael takes it away with jazz-inspired phenomenal episode coming right up. Join me again tomorrow at 3 for more Afternoon Jazz with Say Love. Up next, here's Don Waz and the Pan Detroit Ensemble with Nubian Lady. Keeping it jazzy here on 89.9 WUCF Jazz.

0: And singer-songwriter Brenda Earl Stokes' latest CD, Motherhood, explores the joys and challenges of that much-celebrated but often underappreciated role. Stokes lets her fellow mothers know they aren't alone on this wild ride and clues in everyone else on what mothers are really thinking. Brenda is a deep thinker and rare lyricist who can translate those perspectives into moving, meaningful lyrics that enlighten and empower her listeners. I'm Judy Carmichael, and this is Jazz Inspired. I was struck by the line, "When a child is born, so is the mother." It choked me up.
1: It chokes me up, too, every time I sing it.
0: I had heard something recently, and I can't remember what it was, someone talking about it was some radio piece on that somebody had come over and helped her with her child in a park or something, but then turned to the mother and said, "How are you doing?"
1: Mm-hmm.
0: And it was so powerful because she was saying that everybody asks about the child.
1: Oh, absolutely.
0: And you had talked about that too, about it, like a gradual disappearing and mm-hmm. becoming invisible. So I want you to speak to that, because that is something I'm sure every mother relates with, but not everybody would necessarily know that, I think, can happen.
1: It's a really odd thing that happens. And I think as an artist, as a songwriter, I think maybe we think about it a little bit more, or maybe we're able to express it in that way. But I think there is a huge piece of disappearance where you think you know who you are, but then this person comes into your life and you just have no idea how dramatic a change it's going to be. And it's a chemical experience. It's instinct. It's like caveman stuff. You know what I mean? It's like stuff that's built into our DNA. It's like animal like stuff. And so I think when you start to have that experience, there's such an identity crisis of like, well, who, that's what the song was all about, is like, well, who am I now? You know, and you go from being somebody who you thought you knew who you were. And then all of a sudden it's this other thing. So it can be a very disconcerting feeling, that can kind of linger there for a while. And it is funny because, you know, everyone's there for the baby. It's all about the baby. It's all about the baby. And I had a lot of that experience of like, the people who were into babies were into the baby. And then the people that weren't into the baby just vanished from my life. Like friends that I had just vanished.
0: Well, that's horrifying.
1: It's not an uncommon thing. I cannot tell you how often I've spoken to so many other women who have experienced that. It's a very, very strange thing that can happen. You know, it's motherhood is wrought with a lot of things. You know, that's why it's so funny on Mother's Day. You know, people are always like, if you're struggling on this Mother's Day, like, can we have one day? But, you know, people's experience being parented, maybe the way that their relationship is with their mother, for women who have chosen not to have children and maybe feel weird about it, or for people who have not been able to have children, or for whom having children was complex. I mean, it's so wrought. So it can make everybody act a little weird.
0: I'm still working on the fact that you lost friends.
1: Yeah.
0: That people went away.
1: People don't necessarily know what to do. And I was also kind of in a weird gap. Like, I didn't have a lot of friends that were all getting married and having kids at the same time. I think this also speaks to us being in a non-traditional world where, you know, my friends from high school who live in Canada still were all getting married and having kids around the same time. But that was like 5 or 7 years before I had my son. So it was like there wasn't sort of a class or a crew of us who were all doing it at the same time. So people that were around me were either maybe not on the trajectory of like sort of doing the married with kids thing, or were maybe several years off of it. So there were quite a few people who sort of like, you know, vanished. It's a very unusual thing, but I'm not the first person who, I've talked to tons of people who have had this experience too.
0: You're making me think about something that's never occurred to me before, that in an earlier time when women had a more traditional path, there were lots of them doing the same thing at the same time. And it's not just being an artist that makes your life unusual, but it is this timing thing, which I haven't thought about. I'm just mad at those people, though. I have to tell you, as a person who doesn't have children, people were always, well, I always liked kids, but I didn't quite know what to do with babies.
1: Right.
0: And, but I never abandoned anyone. I went over and they hand me the baby and I just stand there with the baby.
1: Right, right,
0: and then
1: right.
0: And they go, look how much he likes you. And I go, does he? You
1: know?
0: But I got through it.
1: Yeah.
0: I didn't abandon people.
1: It's a funny thing. And I also, too, wonder, like, being in the jazz community, I mean, now there are a lot more women.

0: of Toronto because I could feel like I was getting stuck. And I saw a lot of my friends were going out and doing great things. And a lot of my friends were getting Canada Council grants to go and do these things. And I had a feeling I wasn't going to get one. So I decided I was going to make my own grant. I was going to, I called it the Billy Joel Piano Man Scholarship.
1: Perfect.
0: So I didn't really know. I really was a jazz person. And so all I knew was the punk rock that I listened to in high school and jazz. That was it. So if somebody was like, do you know any pop songs? At the time, I didn't really know that many, but I knew how to sort of finagle myself into the gig. So I had to learn all these songs. I was learning like 10 songs a day. I'd learn them in my cabin. I'd write the lyrics out. I mean, this is, again, before we had like iPads and things like that. So I was like learning these things with a pitch pipe and a piece of paper to learn all these songs. But what it really gave me a chance to do was to get comfortable with myself working with people. Because again, as people who are, because I mean, I'm a singer pianist, but I'm really a pianist singer. I'm like piano first. And I think you are too, right?
1: Yeah, absolutely.
0: And so like eye contact, I don't really like that very much. Talking to people, nah. I was never the singer who's going to be out on the stage like in tap shoes, like going, look at me, look at me. That's not really my thing. So it gave me a chance to really get to know how to connect with people musically. It allowed me to sort of step into my weird personality a little bit because I had all these trivia, funny stories about songs. And it also helped me to kind of create less of a hierarchy of what is good or bad music. It just all is. And so it sort of leveled the playing field that a song by whoever, Sarah Bareilles, isn't better or worse than something that was composed by Michel Legrand. It just is. And so by leveling the playing field, and you know, the jazz police situation, you know, I went to a, it's a pretty intense jazz school, you know, where you have this weird measuring up. And so I started to identify music in different ways where I would start to think of songs as being the same song, even though they had nothing to do with each other. But because of the way they were written or because of the way the lyric was composed, I started thinking about music in a much, much different way. And it really expanded my ears, my chops, all of that. But it also expanded what I was thinking about as far as like writing and, you know, because if you're playing the music, you're actually, it's coming out of you. You're not listening to it. It's a very active experience. So, you know, I think that was what was so good for me. I also made a ton of money, to be fair, and had enough money that I could come to New York City and live here and go get a fancy master's degree from Manhattan School of Music, like that I mostly paid for myself. So, you know, it was a great experience. I'm really glad I did it. What's going

Brenda Earle Stokes on Kathleen from her CD Motherhood. I'm Judy Carmichael, and this is Jazz Inspired.

0: 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My guest is singer-songwriter Brenda Earle Stokes. I so admire your tenacity, your ambition, all of this. I know that's another thing for women, that ambition can be, not so much now, but even a little bit, that's looked down on a little bit. If you say a woman is ambitious, it's almost like, she's a bitch.
1: Yeah, yeah.
0: And I so admire it because there's a story I've probably told online, I've told it to a lot of musicians that I heard when I first came to New York, that Roy Eldridge took a couple piano players, young piano players, out to hear another young piano player. And the two young piano players were trashing the guy on stage. And Roy was listening. And then Roy turned to them and he said, "Are you guys working?"
1: Right. Exactly.
0: And then he said, "He got the gig, he can learn to play later."
1: Yeah, yeah.
0: I just love that attitude because I know more people, I have met a number of people over the years who had tons of schooling, tons of privilege, tons of, you know, all this, taking this in, and they completely had failure to launch.
1: Yeah.
0: They never just went out there and did it. And it was a fear of failing. It was a fear of who knows, getting started.
1: I feel like I had to, and I know so many women, again, in my sort of age bracket and older in particular, because I do think it is different for younger women in their 20s and early 30s. I think they're having a slightly different experience than we probably had. But I had to really want to do this because I had obstacles nonstop obstacles of people behaving badly, of teachers behaving badly, of people on the bandstand behaving badly, of people saying ugly, nasty things about me or to me, or, you know, so I think I had no choice because I don't think we'd be, if I didn't have the tenacity and if I wasn't so stubborn about doing this, we wouldn't be having this conversation because I would be doing something else. You know what I'm saying?
0: No, me too.
1: That's really, and I think that you tend to see a lot more of us sort of tough chicks out here doing these things because we had no choice, you know, to sort of be that way.
0: And you think that's different? You think that's different now for people in their 20s? Because I've had a few people that have been very negative about the business now.
1: There are things that are terrible about the business, but there are a lot more women around, a lot more.
0: I think there's
1: a camaraderie, and you can also look around and see more of us places. Like, you know, someone can look in Wynton Marsalis's Jazz at Lincoln Center, for example, and it's like, oh, there are women in that band. There were none when I was... when I did my undergrad in Canada, I was the only woman in the jazz program, the only woman instrumentalist.
0: Like, no, I believe it.
1: Yeah.
0: Every jazz, I've been on stage with another woman twice in my entire career.
1: Yeah. And so it's not, I don't think it's that much easier for younger women, but, you know,
0: there's more of them around.
1: There's more support. People are also talking about it. Social media has changed things because people are having conversations about these things. These are talked about, but, you know, again, like it was just not really like that when I was, you know, when I was younger and coming up. And I think my experience, I was socialized in kind of an unusual way because my mother actually died when I was a young child. So my mother died of breast cancer when I was 8. So, and she was in, you know, basically in the intensive care unit or intensive treatment from the time I was about 6. So I was socialized by a man. So some of the stuff that I think people can pick up from being sort of in a more traditional family situation. I just didn't pick any of that up because I didn't have it. So my father was always like very like, well, what's your problem? Just go do it. You know, like just go, you know, he was very much about us doing our stuff. And he always was like, spread your wings, go far, get out of here, go do something. So I think that was also really helpful too, because I didn't necessarily have sort of a traditional quote unquote idea of what womanhood looked like, because I just didn't have any. There wasn't any in my house.
0: Well, that can be an advantage.
1: It's a funny thing, because, you know, many, many times that I've ever thought, I wonder what it would have been like. There is absolutely no way I would be doing what I was doing if my mother had lived. I would have 100% have gone a much more traditional route with my life. I really would have. Yeah.
0: That's really interesting. I have thought about it for me with my career, that because I was always surrounded by men, that I had, and because I wasn't negative about it, I like men. I've always liked men, and they supported me. I mean, I've had lots of terrible things happen that we all know that happened in this, like you talk about, you know. But I saw how they dealt with things, and it was very much like you, it was very much how you describe your father. They just, something went wrong on the bandstand. Everybody got quiet. I was the one first one to go, I think it was me. Oh my gosh, I'm so sorry. I think it was me. And when it wasn't me.
1: Yeah, that's how we're trained that way.
0: And then I started seeing the men were just quiet.
1: Oh yeah.
0: And they were like, no, not me.
1: Yeah.
0: Or that they would just get out and do things. And in a lot of very positive ways, they didn't spend time discussing it, they just went out and did it. And I admired that and learned a lot from that. So I know exactly what you're saying. Well, the first time you heard Oscar Peterson, I loved your description of what that did to you, because not everybody has a flash of, this is what I want to do. I did as well. The first time I heard an early Count Basie, that was it.
1: Right.
0: I want to sit in a room, learn how to do it. You had that same experience with Oscar Peterson. Talk about that. That's fascinating, the power. They always talk about the power of music, but I'm interested in a deeper power, a life-changing power.
1: Yeah.
0: That you actually changed your trajectory.
1: It was
0: which
1: wild
0: because
1: I had always taken, you know, I started taking piano lessons when I was like 4 years old and always wanted to do it, but didn't like practicing, wasn't super inspired by it, and would go to the music festival, you know, where everyone's playing the same sonatina, 16 of us in a row playing the same one. And I was just like, I don't think this is it. And I played clarinet in the concert band. And, you know, and so we had this cool new teacher, Al Weiss, who's a saxophone player who had, you know, done jazz studies in Toronto and came in and said, we should do a listening day. Let's do a listening day. And he played Oscar Peterson playing Sea Jam Blues, you know, that very famous recording. And I was like, okay, this is it. Because I knew I wasn't going to be a classical pianist. I knew I didn't have the capacity to like sort of dial down on something that was so specific. I knew that it had to be something else, but it couldn't be punk rock, and it couldn't be rock music. Like that wasn't it either. It had to have that sort of combination of, I think, the smarts or the sophistication, and then also the freedom. So hearing Oscar, who I think is like one of the most meticulous pianists. I mean, he's like everybody's favorite pianist. It's hard not to love, you know, it's hard not to love the guy. I just was like, oh, that's the thing. Thank you.

0: I think of this as a show about creativity and inspiration.
1: Mm-hmm.
0: And I'm fortunate to get to talk to all these different people about this. And you talking about Oscar Peterson and hearing that and then your teacher responding to that, I always want to give out the message that for young people and older people, but especially young people, the importance of exposing them to loads of different things.
1: Oh, because absolutely.
0: Because you never know what's going to hit.
1: Mm-hmm.
0: Because you were a person who didn't like practicing. I was a person who didn't like practicing. And I sort of limped along in different things.
1: Mm-hmm.
0: But then I heard that, you know, somebody gave me a cassette of early Count Basie.
1: Mm-hmm.
0: And that was it. Now I wanted to practice.
1: Right. That's how I was too. I won the music festival the next year.
0: And there you go.
1: I played, of all things, Thelonious Monk's Round Midnight. And that was, and I mean, of all the pieces I could play in the world, it's the hardest one.
0: Right.
1: And the adjudicator didn't even know what to do. Like, he's like, well, you're first place. Like, I don't even know what to say about this. This is like, what is this? You know, but I, you know, when it comes to like, you know, giving these accessible experiences to people, I mean, this is one of the things that I loved about homeschooling my son for a couple of years is that, you know, not only do you not know what's going to turn somebody on and might change the trajectory of their life, but it's also like, how can you live in the world if you don't know anything about the world? You know, and it's like having that worldliness. Like we live very close to the Metropolitan Museum of Art in Manhattan. It's like about a 15-minute walk from our apartment.
0: Mm.
1: We've been there dozens and dozens of times over his childhood, but like he has context for things now. So we studied Greek literature together. Like we read a lot of the Greek myths, and then we would go and he would see paintings with it. And then we would wander to another section and he became very interested in reading the Bible because you see the stuff, right? You see all of these things. And not reading the Bible for religious reasons, but for reading it as a piece of literature. You just don't, it's all context that, first of all, I think we all agree makes life worth living in a very big way, but also gives us some context for what is around us and for what is meaningful. And so that's why I think like everybody should take everybody to everything. We all need to go to things, even if we don't think we like it or we don't think we know about it. I think it's really, really an important thing for us to go out and live life and have all these experiences.
2: Open your eyes now. What do you see? I see a tiny realm of possibilities looking at me. Let's put our shoes on.

0: And this is your childhood. I love that you said it belongs to both of you.
1: Mm-hmm.
0: I love that perspective. That was just so lovely. Speak to that.
1: So when my son was like 6 or 7, I took him to this museum that we'd been to a zillion times when he was really little. And we just had a pause and hadn't gone there. And at the end of the day, he says to me, God, this place is great. Why haven't you ever taken me here before? And it dawned on me all of a sudden that he probably doesn't remember anything or most of what we did. The stories that he remembers are stories that I've told him more recently. He doesn't remember where we were when he was 2 or when he was 1 or all of, and I took him everywhere all the time. We would go to museums several times a week and go to parks. And so I got very philosophical thinking, like, what does this mean that he doesn't remember? Like, so who is it for? And then I realized, like, his childhood was never just his. Like, it was always ours. And ours is in his and mine. Ours is in my husband, his dad's and his, my father, like his granddad. You know, it's like the childhood, I think, is a more of a collective experience.
0: And it's in there somewhere. I have friends that are chefs,
1: mm-hmm.
0: and their kids eat everything.
1: Absolutely.
0: Because from the time they were babies, they were giving them, you know, foie gras and snails and everything. So the kids are like, yummy.
1: Well, it's that sort of experience of like, my kid has been to, like, he's been to Mesro, he's been to Smalls, you know, we've been to the opera, like, we've done all of these things together. But a lot of it he doesn't really remember, but it exists in my reminding him of, oh, we went to this, or looking at photo albums. And so it comes back. But I realized that I was sort of getting to experience my own childhood over again by sort of doing all the stuff that I kind of wished that I sort of missed. And that was the thing that was actually very interesting about the pandemic too, because my son was 8 at the start of the pandemic, which was the exact year that I lost my own mother. And it was such, when I clued into that, as I was thinking about it, I was like, oh my God, like, this is an incredible gift. So right at the time I was losing my mother, the whole world was closing down and all I could do was be his mother.
0: Mm.
1: So it was a pretty incredible thing that helped me to stay in a place of gratitude much more than I would have ordinarily through those kinds of life conditions.
0: I think that that's also, not counting the people who had it much, much worse during the pandemic and all of that, but for those of us who didn't get terribly sick, mm-hmm. didn't go bankrupt, things like that, it's been fascinating for me to talk to people on this show and what people did,
1: mm-hmm.
0: especially what creative artists did, but what other people did.
1: Yeah.
0: And the people who did well, I mean, no one liked it.
1: Right,
0: but the people who did well were the ones that really focused on it the way you did.
1: Yeah.
0: And thought, because I did too. I travel nonstop. And I'm fortunate because I have this freakish level of energy, so I can do it.
1: Right.
0: And keep going and going and going. But it wasn't until I was home and I thought, I know I'm going to be here at least a year.
1: Right.
0: That I suddenly realized how tired I was.
1: You get to a place of peace with it. Yeah. And
0: it was fantastic how I just focused differently, that I thought, oh, I do have time for this now.
1: Mm-hmm.
0: I'm not getting on a plane in a couple of days.
1: Oh, absolutely.
0: And it was really, which is a lesson in focus and perspective
1: mm-hmm.
0: to take with us all the time.
1: Absolutely. Absolutely. It was a great, you know, it was certainly, there were definitely our moments, and I had no idea that I was going to ever homeschool my kid. That was just a crazy idea, but it ended up being like the best 2 years of my life. And every once in a while, I keep saying to him, like, you want to do another year just for fun? But he's in middle school and it's not the same now.
0: Oh, no. Well, middle school, everybody's least favorite time of life,
1: mm-hmm.
0: but you got to go through it.
1: I don't recommend
0: it. Oh, my word. Talk about Ron Sexsmith, because I haven't had a lot of people talk about.
1: Ugh.
0: I'm a little ashamed I haven't had more Canadians mm-hmm. on the show, but just to speak about Canadian artists.
1: Yeah, so Ron Sexsmith is everybody's favorite singer-songwriter that you've never heard of before. I mean, he some of his biggest fans, Paul McCartney, Elvis Costello, absolutely love Nick Lowe. He's toured with Nick Lowe. And he has been such an influence. I've been listening to him since he first started releasing albums, like in the mid 90s. And it really sounds nothing like the music that I make. But what's so magic about him is everything is very understated, but there's a story there. All of his songs have this incredible story or sort of a trick of the lyric, like things that you're not expecting. There's something that is so old-fashioned about him in so many ways, but that is also fresh, like in the way that I think so much jazz is, you know, the standard American songs. Why are we still singing them? Because they still have meaning. I feel like his songs are very timeless, and you might hear it and say, like, well, when was this written? So I'm such an enormous fan. I actually flew to Toronto last year to hear his 60th birthday concert at Massey Hall, and it was just phenomenal. He's just one of my favorites.

0: I'm Judy Carmichael, and this is Jazz Inspired. I'm talking with singer-songwriter-pianist Brenda Earle Stokes about her CD Motherhood, which explores the joys and challenges of that much-celebrated but often underappreciated role. Where are the mothers? For me, it had a Sondheim vibe.
1: Okay. Yeah, I can see that.
0: And I was really swept away with it. And I thought, yeah, you're really, because you have these different influences coming in. But I can't remember having anybody on the show that I would think that. And so I mean it as a big compliment.
1: Thank you. I'm taking it as a huge compliment.
0: Yeah.
1: Compliment, of course.
0: In terms of setting the mood and the storytelling, but the storytelling really taking you into that spot. So talk about writing this and the whole putting the whole mood together, which was so lovely.
1: So Where Are the Mothers was inspired by my friend Kathleen, and there's two songs about Kathleen on the record. One of them is called Kathleen, and then this is the other one. And it was getting ready for Kathleen's big birthday. She and I met when her son was 5 months old and my son was 3 months old. And we spent our entire young motherhood together. Now she has another son. We text every day. We're very, very close friends. As she was getting to her milestone birthday, I thought I should put together one of those Facebook photo montages. And I realized that I didn't have any photos of she and I together. I have millions of photos of her son, Henry, and Adam, and my son, Pat, millions of them, and nothing of us. And it really gave me pause. And I thought, like, what's that all about? And then, of course, that drew me into body image, you know, the shame that we feel, and then diet culture and how outrageous it is that, you know, so-and-so has a baby and look at, she lost the baby weight in only 6 weeks. And, you know, like this ridiculousness of we all need Botox, we all need this, we all need that. And so, you know, thinking about how does that come together, this sort of dreamy, you know, kind of space where everything feels a little like unsettled, I think is what I was trying to, because it is such a strange way to be of, you know, your body doing this incredible thing if you've given birth, and then like just how you turn on yourself. So that was kind of the mood that I was trying to get.

0: thank you so much for doing this. This was so great. So much fun. I feel empowered.
1: Yay.
0: I'm inspired.
1: Me too.
0: I'm just feeling so good about it. And I can't recommend this CD enough. Everybody has to go out and get it. Motherhood. And the picture, it's worth it just for the picture on the front. But the music happens to be great too.
1: Thank
0: I just
1: you.
0: Love that. Now, when this came in the mail, I just started laughing. I thought this is the best.
1: It's the laundry basket and the evening gown.
0: Oh, it's perfect. It's perfect. You are the best.
1: Thank you so much.
0: Such an admirer and such a fan. Thank you for doing
1: yeah,
0: this.
1: Yeah, anytime. Thanks for having me.
0: You've been listening to my conversation with Brenda Earl Stokes. I hope you'll join me here next time when I talk with another creative person about how jazz has inspired their life and work. I'm Judy Carmichael, the host and producer of Jazz Inspired. My production engineer is Curtis Hydoff. 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
1: This week on Jazz and American Spirit, we're going to check out some wonderful pianists known as ticklers. They're active in the early teens of the 20th century in New York up through the 30s. And it includes musicians like James P. Johnson, Duke Ellington, Willie the Lion Smith, Teddy Wilson, and many more. You curious? Well, join me, Jeff Rupert, for Jazz and the American Spirit.
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2: 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I'll be retiring May 7th. It's been an honor to be part of this community. 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
3: Kayon, this is Franklin Roth. I just wanted to say what a privilege it's been to listen to you for so many years. You have made my morning, and I appreciate you. And I hope retirement brings all the happy things that you are looking to do and now have the time to do it. 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